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7: 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But I'm sure I don't need to remind you that that is subject to change because, as we all know, this is not my forte. Anyway, I got music for you. Riley Green with I Just Need You up next on 100.3 KOMX.

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My name is Liam, and I'm about to get out of here, but not before I have Josh Abbott Band to play me out. I got The Highway Kind up next on 100.3 KOMX. I'll see y'all tomorrow.

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devil went down to Georgia. He was looking for a soul to steal. He was in a bind because he was way behind and he was willing to make a deal. When he came across this young man sawing on a fiddle and playing it hot, and the devil jumped up on a hickory stump and said, "Boy, let me tell you what. I guess you didn't know it, but I'm a fiddle player too. And if you'd care to take a dare, I'll make a bet with you. Now you play pretty good fiddle, boy, but give the devil his due. I bet a fiddle of gold against your soul, because I think I'm better than you." 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

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And then a band of demons joined in and it sounded something like this.

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Johnny said, "Devil, just come on back if you ever want to try again. 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

Well, I was thumbing from Montgomery. 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He was dressed like 1950, half drunk and hollow-eyed. He said, it's a long walk to Nashville, would you like to ride, son? 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And them sad old songs coming out of them speakers was solid country gold. 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

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He said, "You don't have to call me Mister, Mister. The whole

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8: 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We're going to start it off with Mark Chestnut here in the morning. I've got, a few things to talk about today, but the summer of giveaways have kind of come to an end. We're going to have some stuff in the fall, but now we're just talking to you through the airwaves just to hang out, have a good time in the morning. What are you getting for breakfast? Do you guys have a normal routine of breakfast? 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We want to know. Mark Chestnut's coming up next. 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

It's the King of Country coming up next. That was Travis Tritt. Up next, we got George Strait right here. Check Yes or No on your country station, KOMX 100.3.

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6: 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My name is Aaron, and guess what? We have something for you to know. So, who went to Pampa Fest this last weekend? I thought it was a great time. We had a great time. Kevin Fowler killed it. Was a big fan of Kevin Fowler. He played great. And he was just a friendly guy. He just treated everybody with respect and very nice. And we like Kevin Fowler. If you had a good time, good experience this weekend, let us know. 806-207-2997. Who was your favorite artist on Saturday at Pampa Fest? 806-207-2997. If you don't know what we're talking about, then you did not hear any of our promotion this entire past probably month. And we're going to have to rethink everything because of you. Anyway, we're heading up next with some Morgan Wallen. We got Morgan Wallen all the time on this station. You know why? Because Morgan Wallen rocks. I'm just kidding. You can't say that. This is a country station. We can't rock over here. Morgan Wallen boot scoot. No, I don't know. Morgan Wallen tips a hat. I don't know. We'd have to figure out a country word for rocks. Because I'm on the rock station over in the afternoon. And I'm going to be completely honest. I like rock a whole lot more than country. But I'm here to help make the country station cool, too, and I like country songs, too, so I'm just a rock guy more than that. Anyway, Morgan Wallen's coming up next. Thanks for tuning in to KOMX 100.3, your country station. We appreciate you. 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Talk to you later. Bye now.

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man Wrigley lived in that white house down the street where I grew up. 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We struck a friendship up. I spent a few long summers out on his old porch swing. 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

That was Chris Stapleton. Up next, we got George Strait. Before we get into anything, let's talk about that rain we had yesterday. Weren't we thankful for it? I definitely was. Appreciate the rain that we got. I don't really know how much we got, but I know Mike Earl in the news at 8 o'clock will be letting you know. He's going to let you know that about all the rain details and all that stuff coming up next here at 8 o'clock. So, you know, we never know when it's going to rain. I saw one of our posts went, it was on Let It Out Gray County, and was or a post about us about the accuracy of the weather. Yeah, we definitely don't know anything about weather. And any weatherman that, I don't know, people are trying, they're trying to predict stuff in the winter, but we can't even get stuff right now. So I like to just kind of, you know, at least around here, go with the flow, you know, and just be cautious, pay attention, because it changes all the time. So it's like we don't really know. It says Thursday has a 40% chance of rain, but it may not rain at all. You know, we don't know, right? But you can prepare that it might, and, you know, because it's the panhandle. We don't know. Anyway, George Strait's coming up next. We appreciate you for tuning in and paying attention to the radio station and all that. We got Mike Earl at 8 a.m. with the news coming up. Thanks for tuning in.

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2: A 50-mile-per-hour wind-driven rainstorm moving southeast across the region hit Pampa shortly before 9 last night, leaving an additional 31/100ths of an inch of rain in the Pampa Radio rain bucket, bringing the August measurement to 61/100ths and the year-to-date number now to 5 87/100ths of an inch of rain. Pampa's annual average total is 23 inches. Across the panhandle, Dumas picked up 1 19/100ths of an inch, 2.15 in Amarillo, 1 5/100ths at Vega, Border with 33, 17 at Stinnett, 25 at Fritch, Texline with 88, 54/100ths at Lelia Lake, 85 at Lake McClellan, 60/100ths at McLean, 36 at Esteline, 66 at Claude, 64 at Dozier, 49 at Pantex East, 2,700ths at Pantex West, 55 at Goodnight, 4,400ths at Panhandle, 57 at Dalhart and Adrian, 7/100ths of an inch at Miami, 9/100ths at Wellington. High wind resulted in arcing power lines in Pampa, and falling tree limbs became entangled in others. Power lines were affected in the 1900 block of Duncan, 500 block of Doyle, 700 block of Lowry, and the 1200 block of Mary Ellen. Numerous power outages were reported elsewhere across the region. The Texas Department of Transportation says Interstate 40 at Washington Street in Amarillo was closed last night as a result of flooding conditions, and the National Weather Service issued a flood advisory at the Canadian River north of Amarillo. Pampa Police Officer Dallas Klein was recognized during Monday's Pampa City Commission meeting after having received the Law Enforcement Command Officer Professional designation. The honor comes through the Texas Police Chiefs Association. Interim Pampa Police Chief Brian Massey.
3: Mr. Mayor, Commissioner, it's my honor to be before you, not only as your interim chief of police, but as a member of the Texas Police Chiefs Association, and to present to you the 207th recipient of the Texas Police Chiefs Association Law Enforcement Command Officer Professional, Sergeant Dallas Klein. Sergeant Klein began this process several years ago to obtain this prestigious certification. When I talk about prestigious, there's over 83,000 peace officers in the state of Texas. Sergeant Klein has become only the 207th of those 83,000 to obtain this certification. So very proud of him and his efforts to do this. It requires a total of 12 courses to be completed, travel all over the state to obtain those. Some of them were here and some of them were quite a distance away from here. And through that curriculum, it focuses on individual leadership skills, organizational leadership, and cultural influence, and those types of things within the law enforcement profession. So once you complete this, you get a whole bunch of acknowledgement for the effort. Just very honored to have him on our staff here and be able to recognize him for this. So with that comes this humongous certification that you would think you could go practice law with. Yeah. We'll take a picture together with this here in a second. But Sergeant Klein, again, on behalf of the police department and the Chiefs Association, presents you with that, as well as a desk coin with some information about the program, some reminders of the foundational level leadership principles of that program, and a uniform bar he can put on his shirt and a lapel pin. Next time he gets fancied up, he can put on his jacket. So Sergeant Klein, congratulations.
2: Commissioners also heard a report from Hidden Hills golf pro Brian Brockie about the recent Get More Green Hidden Hills fundraiser for the Sod and Seed Improvements Project.
4: The Sod and Seed Project is aptly named for our improvements project that we have on the golf course. We had 19 teams, which ended up with 76 players. the entry fees, on-course donations, raffle ticket sales, we were able to raise $8,090 to go towards those improvement projects. The sod and seed project, it's about an 18-page project, but everything is in order of necessity. Just for an example, we have the finishing the southeast side of the number 18 fairway, which was already started last fall. And the erosion problem on the west side of number 5 green, finished the front tee on number 10, fixed the erosion problem on the south side of number 6 green, and fixed the erosion problem on the south side of number 10 green. Those are kind of the top five of importance right now. So we were able to raise money to fund some of these projects with the help from the streets department and the landfill with equipment, labor to do the dirt work, with our guys doing the irrigation, and then having a volunteer work days whenever we do have the sod arrive to have help laying all the sod. The scramble itself, it was a fun scramble. It wasn't a serious scramble. We had a lot of on-course games, specialty holes, challenges. We also kind of mixed in about six holes that was kind of like a superintendent's revenge. Carson got his way. He got to pick some holes. These projects that will be started in the fall, once we kind of get in coordination with Gary and his crews, and we're hoping to have most of these projects completed by the spring of 27.
2: In other business, commissioners approved a demolition order for a city-designated substandard structure at 712 North Nada. And during the meeting, commissioners heard another recap of the city's proposed new operating budget from Finance Director Teresa Daniels.
5: What you're going to see is all of our main funds, our general fund, water fund, landfill, and our capital. So you can see here that we have a $600,000 transfer going into the general fund. That is due to the new development that we are going to be proposing and discussing. We're going to go ahead and anticipate that we are going to fund this out of our capital fund. So there's a transfer from capital into the general fund. However, if for some reason this does not pass or we decide to go a different route, these funds can be transferred out. So looking at the general fund, you'll have $19.5 million in revenues, $19.9 in expenditures, showing us a deficit of $393,000. With the transfer in, it's going to put us in a surplus of $206,000. We'll also have our dumpster replacement that is already budgeted as an expense, along with the $94,000 in vehicle replacements, with our restricted funds of various technology fees and things of that sort. This is going to give us a surplus of $468,000, which should increase our fund balance to about 23%, a little over 23%, so that will help with that 20% minimum that we're looking to stay above. You'll look at your water and wastewater fund. We have $11.2 million budgeted for revenues with our expenditures at $2.8. That gives us a surplus of $321,000. However, with the transfers out of $522,000, we'll be in a deficit of $201,907. So that will come from our restricted funds that we have in our water account. Our landfill is $2.7 million in revenues along with the $2.8 million in expenditures, so a deficit of $106,584. We anticipate to use our restricted funds for this as well for our fund balance. Capital, we have expenditures of $179,649 for our general fund and special revenue accounts, with $639,684 being transferred out. So a total of $819,333 budgeted for expenditures.
2: More on subsequent broadcasts. Mark your calendars for the Lynn Hancock Memorial Four-Person Scramble set for Saturday, August 29th at Hidden Hills Golf Course north of Pampa. And the Alzheimer's Golf Scramble is set for Saturday, September the 12th at the Pampa Country Club. Hours will be 9 a.m. to 5 p.m. In addition to golf, there will be lunch, prizes, and giveaways. And the annual Tri-State Seniors Golf Tournament this year in Pampa is set for Friday, September 25th through Sunday, September the 27th. Those activities will be at the Hidden Hills Golf Course. The So Long Summer Free Family event is set for 8 a.m. to 3 p.m. Labor Day Monday, September the 7th at Central Park in Pampa. Hosted by the Pampa Chamber of Commerce, it is a full day of family fun that will include food, cold drinks, also entertainment, and general community celebration. Events will include the Rotary Pancake Breakfast, 8 a.m. until all sold out, the 5K Run Walk, pizza eating contest at 12 noon, the foam party at 2 p.m. There also will be food trucks, local vendors, free family fun, and games. More developments in that mail check stealing conspiracy. Correspondent Danny Moffitt has more.
6: Three Houston Post Office carriers say they were stealing checks from the mail they were supposed to be delivering. In the indictment from the U.S. District Court for Southern Texas, a total of five people were charged in that conspiracy. The ringleader from Richmond recruited those mail carriers to steal checks, and then he was reselling the checks from a messaging app called Telegram. There was one check for $1.52 million, another for over $79,000. Altogether, more than $23 million of checks were stolen and sold. The indictment doesn't say how much the checks were actually sold for or if any were successfully cashed. Check fraud in the U.S. is a growing problem because we still use paper checks more frequently than other countries. I'm Danny Moffitt.
2: On the Pepper Radio TxDOT Time Saver Travel Report, there are various lane closures on eastbound Amarillo Boulevard today at the intersections of Lakeside Drive and North Hughes, that for patching operations. On the westbound I-40 service road from Hope Road to Bushland for edge repairs, and on the eastbound I-40 service road from the Cadillac Ranch to Hope Road exit for edge repairs. And today also the left lane of southbound I-27 from McCormick Road to Country Club Road is closed from 7 p.m. to 6 tomorrow for concrete barrier placement. Northbound I-27 traffic from McCormick Road to Country Club Road is being switched onto the newly placed concrete pavement, and motorists can expect a traffic slowdown. Then tomorrow, the left lane of southbound I-27 from McCormick Road to Country Club Road will be closed from 7 p.m. to 6 a.m. the following day for concrete barrier placement. Now this.

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2: In the regional news roundup, residents are geared up for the annual Old Settlers Reunion and Rodeo at Roaring Springs this Thursday through Saturday. A wide range of activities are planned in addition to the rodeos, also dances, traditional reunion parade, washer pitching contest, food trucks, barrel and flag races, team roping, local and area vendors, and community shopping. Area high school musicians are invited to march with the sound of West Texas Marching Band halftime at WT's first home game Thursday. As part of Band Day, high schoolers will rehearse with the WT Marching Band before the game, then perform with it in the stands and on the field at Bain Schaefer Buffalo Stadium. WT Buffaloes will face off against Western Colorado University Mountaineers at 7 p.m. Students taking part will receive free T-shirts and enjoy pizza during halftime. Officials say it is an open invitation to all high school band students, and this year's show will celebrate the spirit of the newly named Prairie Thunder Band program. Witnesses to a Bell County traffic crash have told police that the two drivers were speeding and weaving in and out of traffic moments before the deadly crash that last Thursday night on I-35 north in Belton. The DPS says a 2016 Nissan Altima, operated by a 23-year-old Killeen resident, and a 26-year-old Hyundai Elantra, driven by a 31-year-old male, also from Killeen, were both northbound on the interstate traveling alongside each other. The investigation reveals that one of the vehicles made an unsafe lane change, careening across all lanes of the northbound interstate from the inside lane to the outside lanes, and slammed into the other car. The driver of the Elantra was ejected, pronounced deceased on scene, while a passenger was transported to Baylor Scott & White Medical Center in Temple, where he later died. The crash remains under investigation. An audit relative to data centers that has been mandated by Governor Greg Abbott will not be completed until after the November midterms. Danny's back with more on that story.
3: The Public Utility Commission has approved a new timeline from ERCOT, saying the audit that the governor has mandated for the data centers won't be completed until sometime in December. With the growing backlash pressure, especially from rural parts of the state, the governor has called on ERCOT and the PUC to audit the roughly 300 projects before they can issue any approvals. The governor, who is running for a fourth term, has said the state needs more information about those massive projects before we move forward. The data centers have largely ignored requests by state agencies to report their expected water and electric use. Lawmakers say they need that information so they can create policies that will protect the state's water supply and the electric grid stability. It's expected there will be an announcement that Elon Musk and SpaceX will be taking over a large area of marshland. For Pampa Radio News, I'm Danny Moffitt.
2: Officials say that more than two dozen counties across Texas are working on plans to place outdoor warning sirens to alert citizens of impending danger as a result of potential flash flooding. The work comes in the wake of the deadly July 4, 2025 weekend hill country floods that resulted in multiple deaths and after lawmakers during the last special session passed Senate Bill 3. That law earmarks $50 million for Texas counties to install outdoor flood warning sirens. The bill was authored by Republican State Senator Paul Bettencourt, who says the sirens will help overcome alert fatigue and fill in gaps in areas of the state where cell phone and internet services are spotty. In short, he says people are apt to react faster to the sound of a siren than an alert on their phones. 30 Texas counties are eligible for the funds, which are distributed through the Texas Water Development Board. Fire officials in Grand Prairie continue their investigation into circumstances surrounding that massive fire Sunday afternoon, incinerated at least 30 vehicles on a spacious parking lot on the 1200 block of East Avenue J. Emergency responders were dispatched shortly before 4 p.m. and upon arrival found the vehicles engulfed in flames. Many of them were exploding. And even though one of the biggest concerns was exposure to nearby buildings, there were no structures affected and no injuries reported. Motorists driving in the area said that they clearly heard the explosions as they watched the fire accelerate. Grand Prairie firefighters, working in record-breaking heat that afternoon, contained the fire to the vehicles on the parking lot and protected adjacent structures. Firefighters were initially dispatched to what was reported to be a grass fire at that location. Texas researchers studying a link between mental health and social media. Here's more from Frieda Ross.
4: A report from a team at the UT Health Houston School of Behavioral Health Sciences found that higher social media use is associated with increased levels of anxiety, depression, and suicidal thoughts among young people. Psychologist Jeff Temple says this is the first time this particular age group has been studied.
5: College students, as well as those in the workforce, trade school, military, not working, and it's a contemporary sample. So the newer type of things like TikTok, the sort of endless scroll that we see with smartphones and social media.
4: Study participants who used social media for more than 6 hours a day reported the most symptoms. Temple adds the research couldn't determine if social media use contributed to the mental health problems or if people with mental health issues spent more time on social media. I'm Frieda Ross reporting.
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7: For the child of God, current events remind us that our world is involved in a spiritual battle that is greater than anything our generation has seen before. While this truth can stir up fear or anxiety, we can be encouraged when we remind ourselves that God is in control and nothing is happening without His permission. My name is Kyle Osfeldt, and as the pastor of Grace Baptist Church in Pampa, Texas, I would like to encourage every believer to look to God for the strength and encouragement that only He can give. I would also encourage you to exercise a level of boldness for the cause of Christ like you've never exercised before. I am convinced that if God's people will stand for the truths of God's Word, we can have a greater impact on this culture than we ever thought possible. As has been said before, the only thing necessary for the triumph of evil is for good men to do nothing. Therefore, be strong and of good courage. Be not afraid, neither be thou dismayed, for the Lord thy God is with thee.
8: Mexican cattle imports have resumed. I'm Kerry Martin with Texas Ag News and Views on the Texas Farm Bureau Radio Network. The reopening of the Mexican border for livestock imports got underway on Monday. 692 head of Mexican feeder cattle crossed the border at Douglas, Arizona, headed for U.S. destinations. Agriculture Secretary Brooke Rollins.
9: We feel and believe, based on science and data, that we have taken every step to protect the American herd and the American consumer.
8: Monday was the beginning of a phased-in reopening.
9: Today will be Douglas, Arizona. We have our team there. In 30 days, we'll open up one of the New Mexico ports, and then 30 days after that, the third New Mexico port.
8: But Rollins says there is no plan to open any of the Texas ports right now because of the screwworm cases that have been discovered in our state. A farm bill hearing is coming up in South Texas.
10: One of the two Texans serving on the House Agriculture Committee is hosting a farm bill event in South Texas this week. U.S. Congresswoman Monica De La Cruz will host a farm bill panel in partnership with Texas Farm Bureau, the Texas and Southwestern Cattle Raisers Association, and the U.S. Department of Agriculture at 1:30 p.m. Thursday in the Bee County Expo Center in Beeville. Registration is required. 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Monica De La Cruz's congressional website. 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
8: This has become a very bad crop year for the Texas Panhandle. Gene Franks is with Halsey Insurance in the northeast panhandle town of Perryton. He says this year is going to be worse than 2011.
11: Basically, what we're seeing is probably one of the worst years we've seen. I know since I've been doing it, I talked to a few old timers, and of course, we kind of compare everything to 2011. It was a pretty bad year, but this is going to top the books.
8: Halsey says this year's corn crop just doesn't stand a chance of producing.
11: There's some pollination issues out there. It's just absolutely too hot, and the corn can't do what it's supposed to do. I don't know how much corn we're going to take out, but it's going to be a bunch, and the Milo crop doesn't look any better.
8: Now, corn harvest is complete in South Texas and up through Central Texas, but on that corn that is still out in the field left to harvest, the crop condition ratings look pretty rough. They haven't changed much from last week, but still, it breaks down the crop into thirds, with 36% of the crop rated good to excellent. That's the same as last week. 31% rated fair. That's up from 30 last week. And 33% of the crop rated poor to very poor. That's a point lower than last week's Texas crop condition ratings. I'm Kerry Martin on the Texas Farm Bureau Radio Network.
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13: Legislative hearing on regional water planning. I'm Tom Nicoletti with Focus on Agriculture at the Texas Farm Bureau Radio Network. The Texas House Committee on Natural Resources held a hearing on Monday, August 24th in Weslaco in the Rio Grande Valley to address regional water planning issues. One of the people who was in attendance to testify on the subject was Brian Jones. He is a cotton and grains farmer in Hidalgo County, and he also serves as Texas Farm Bureau State Director for that region, District 13. And Brian, as you testified on behalf of Texas Farm Bureau, what was your main message to the committee?
14: The main message was that not really any of the regional water plans have a focus for agriculture. And basically, their only solution is more conservation. And so going forward, we're really not going to have any new current strategies by the planning group to address any of the future shortages of ag water. We'd like for them to change up the way they strategize with the water or how they assess the assigned value to ag water. Put it kind of on a equating fashion of protecting the public health and safety, because what we're doing is providing food and fiber for our nation.
13: What was the reaction from the committee?
14: Definitely got the attention of the entire committee. We'd been sitting there for about 5 hours of testimony when I started talking, because I was telling them something different. There's really nothing that is addressing agriculture in there. See them start perking up. The main reaction from Chairman Harris was that he wants to continue this conversation in some more hearings when they get back in formally in session. That's good to hear. They want to continue talking and trying to move forward with helping agriculture and find some new sources and make sure we can get some better infrastructure.
13: That is Rio Grande Valley farmer Brian Jones. I'm Tom Nicoletti for the Texas Farm Bureau Radio Network.
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16: This could be a big season for wheat once we get the necessary moisture. I'm James Hunt with Around the Cap Rock on the Texas Farm Bureau Radio Network. The same rainfall deficit that is hurting

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1: U.S. Equestrian has made some changes in two commonly used therapeutic medications. Hello, everyone. I'm Dr. Bob Judd with Texas Vet News on the Texas Farm Bureau Radio Network. U.S. Equestrian has been monitoring the use of two commonly used medications in horses and have changed their rules concerning these medications. Cetirizine, commonly called Zyrtec, is now a permitted substance and can be used in competition. Previously, it was a prohibited medication in which competitors had to file a medication report form and halt use 24 hours prior to competition. Cetirizine is a second-generation antihistamine, which is used routinely to reduce allergic skin reactions or other seasonal allergies. It does not readily cross the blood-brain barrier and does not have apparent side effects in horses. First-generation antihistamines can cause drowsiness due to their ability to cross the blood-brain barrier. Cetirizine, which is a metabolite of hydroxyzine, is now permitted, but hydroxyzine is still a prohibited substance, requiring a 24-hour withdrawal and the filing of a medication report form prior to competition. Dr. Stephen Schumacher with U.S. Equestrian indicated cetirizine is needed to prevent hives and other allergy issues. U.S. Equestrian is also revising its guidance on methylcarbamol, or Robaxin, which is a muscle relaxant. There are now two recommended withdrawal times for this drug in competition. If methylcarbamol is the only medication being given and the horse is not on any dietary supplement, the current 12-hour withdrawal prior to competition should be used. However, if the horse is receiving other medications while on methylcarbamol, the drug should not be used within 24 hours of competition. Dr. Schumacher indicates that there are concerns that some medications or even gastric supplements could change the rate methylcarbamol is broken down, so the withdrawal period is longer. I'm Dr. Bob Judd. This is the Texas Farm Bureau Radio Network.
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4: I'm meteorologist Steve Hamilton with your Texas Farm and Ranch forecast on the Texas Farm Bureau Radio Network. Another round of severe thunderstorms possible across the Panhandle counties again today. Another cold front is off to our south and moist air is filtering in. There will be favorable wind shear and plenty of heat to get thunderstorms going by late afternoon into the evening. Some of the stronger storms may have damaging wind and hail, and even a few isolated tornadoes are not out of the question. Other than that, we'll have a slight chance of afternoon thunderstorms for the northern counties, but it will be dry and hot for the rest of Texas. Our cold front should make it southward by tonight, and that may bring some showers and thunderstorms during the overnight hours to the rest of the state. Not as many heat warnings today, but it'll still be plenty hot with daytime highs getting into the 90s and low 100s. High humidity again in our eastern, central, and Gulf Coast counties. For the Panhandle, sunshine for most of today will be in the mid-90s. Our thunderstorms arrive overnight. Some of those could be severe. Maybe some showers and thunderstorms Thursday. In the western counties, sunny and low 100s today. Slight chance of a shower Thursday. In the northern counties, sunny with a few clouds, hot and humid will be at about 103 on the afternoon high. Maybe a late day shower. Slight chance of a shower again on Thursday. Sunny and about 100. In the eastern counties, sunny today and our high in the low 100s. Hot and humid with a few showers and thunderstorms possible Thursday will be in the upper 90s. In the central counties, no rain today, sunny and about 105 and humid. In the southern counties, very hot and humid today, about 105 on the high, the heat index 110 and sunny. For the upper Gulf Coast counties, sunny and upper 90s today, our heat index about 110. I'm meteorologist Steve Hamilton with your Texas Farm and Ranch forecast on the Texas Farm Bureau Radio Network.
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6: I'm scaring my daughter. I need someone to tell me how to stop this.
7: They exist just out of reach. You can't see them, and they can't grab you. Unless your name is Gemma.
8: Then the next one.
7: There may be others who can see them, like Gemma. But none of them can do what she can.
8: But you can do something I didn't know was possible. You can bring demons back to the human world. Permanently.
7: They're on the hunt. They're after her. And when they catch her, they'll come for you sooner or later. Insidious out of the further.
9: Anybody else see that weird light last night?
10: What weird light?
9: The wind was blowing all crazy.
11: Could have been lights from a helicopter.
10: Or a UFO. Aliens.
9: Shut up, Dad.
4: Oak Street. It's like any other street. Neighbors, barbecues, cats and dogs living together. Like your street. But one day, that changes.
12: I think that our neighborhood, our house, our whole street has moved.
4: Without rhyme or reason, all of Oak Street has been uprooted from its suburbia into the Jurassic Age.
13: Get out of there! Run!
14: What the hell's going on?
13: Get inside now!
14: I just
13: heard
14: a gunshot!
4: Now the whole street will have to survive as dinosaurs have already eaten their HOA. Starring Anne Hathaway and co-starring Ewan McGregor, this is The End of Oak Street.
15: Hi, my name is Peter Parker. You don't remember me, but we used to know each other. Something bad was going to happen, and the only way to stop it was to make everyone forget about me. Because I'm not just Peter Parker. I'm Spider-Man.
4: Spider-Man, brand new day. When last we saw our favorite webhead, he was alone. His Aunt May is dead. His friends don't remember who he is. The Avengers he fought alongside are no more. He is all alone.
15: What is happening to me?
4: And if that wasn't enough to deal with, something is going wrong with his powers. He's becoming more powerful, but more unstable. And if that wasn't enough, there's a new enemy wrecking havoc on the city. One who seems to have an unstoppable ability to possess others.
16: We are faced with a danger that we can't control. One we can't even see.
4: Who is this new threat? What do they want? Can Spider-Man keep himself from going berserk? Only one way to find out.
17: Nice flowers.
15: Oh, they're a housewarming gift.
17: I'm MJ.
15: I'm just a neighbor from across the hall.
17: Friendly neighbor.
18: Let's go to the moon.
4: Y'all have a good week.
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21: We are back to the music after Mike Earl. Thank you for tuning in, and thank you for giving us your attention for Mike Earl's news section this morning. Back to the music with Morgan Wallen coming up next. That's right, Morgan Wallen all the time. We got Morgan Wallen, Hudson Westbrook, Post Malone, Coe Wetzel, Parker McCollum, Trudy Oak Revival, all these extra bands coming up next. 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
1: 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That was Travis Tritt. 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

That was some Turnpike Troubadours. We got Jason Aldean coming up next right here on your country station. Thanks for tuning in. And don't forget, we got Harvester football that starts this Friday. First home game. We are excited. We can't wait. 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I don't know what we're doing, but I can tell you right now, KRXZ 103.3 will be having the games. 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
4: I sing songs about Texas. I sing them often as if she was some old lover I used to know.

That was Pat Green. Up next, we got some Zach Top right here on your country station. Thanks for tuning in. It is Wednesday, hump day. That's right. 10 o'clock hour has begun. Thanks for tuning in. It is August 26th. We're almost to September. God, I hope it cools down soon. I'm really tired of this. My AC cannot keep up, and my house is hot all the time, and it just sucks. But we're almost there. I've been telling myself it's only going to be a few weeks because it's true. It's really only going to be a few more weeks, and then we're going to get cold, and then I'm going to complain that it's cold. So, you know, isn't that the way we live up here? We're going to be like, oh, man, it's so hot. Oh, and then it's like, I can't wait for it to be cold. And then, you know, we get cold for a little bit. I think it's more the fall. We all like the fall. But it gets cold for a little bit, and then what happens? We have a negative 20-degree wind chill, and we're like, oh, I wish it was warm. Anyway, Zach Top's coming up next on KOMX 100.3, your country station.

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KOMX 100.3. That was Kane Brown. Up next, we got Brax and Keith. Thanks for hanging out on your country station. It's about 10:30. We're about to be ready for lunch. Not just yet, though. So this is still a productive hour. So I've realized that the based off streaming numbers and attendance numbers on live streams and stuff like that during the day, the most productive hours at the workplace, at least around here, are in between the hours of 9:30 a.m. and about 11:30 a.m. And then it's like the last 30 minutes before lunch, you're kind of ready for lunch. When you first get there, it takes about an hour to kick it in gear. I don't know. Maybe I'm wrong. You tell me. But that's the way it seems. Braxton Keith's coming up next, right here on your country station, KOMX 100.3.

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6: Hey there, y'all. I'm Dathan, and this is What's Cooking in Pampa.
7: That's good.
6: This week, I'm going to talk to y'all about the pancakes in North 40. North 40 is that little restaurant located at the mall right next to Ollie's. And if I had to summarize the food as a whole, I'd say it tastes homemade, which is a dying art nowadays. Take their pancakes, for example. For some, when you think of a pancake, you may imagine those tiny, flat, frozen discs that you have to toss in the microwave and drown in butter and syrup to hide the taste of Freon. Those are not real pancakes. Maybe you picture those soft, steamy flapjacks they sell you at Denny's or IHOP. 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North 40 pancakes are real pancakes. If you have a fond memory of eating pancakes at camping trips or visiting your grandmother as a child, then these pancakes are fluffed with nostalgia. Just one of these pancakes is big enough to fill the whole plate, so you definitely get your money's worth. I eat this dish every week during the spring and summer just before I have to mow the grass for that burst of energy alongside some eggs and sausage for some protein. My advice for best results, eat the pancakes with a hot cup of black coffee. Because sweets always taste better with black coffee. So if you're feeling hungry this morning or just want to fill up for lunch, try out the pancakes of North 40 and feel satisfied tomorrow and tomorrow and tomorrow. That's all I got to say. Tune in next week to hear what's cooking in Pampa.
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9: 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What are you eating for lunch? We want to know. 806-207-2997. 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
2: A 50-mile-per-hour wind-driven rainstorm moving southeast across the region hit Pampa shortly before 9 last night, leaving an additional 31/100ths of an inch of rain in the Pampa Radio rain bucket, bringing the August measurement to 61/100ths and the year-to-date number now to 5 87/100ths of an inch of rain. Pampa's annual average total is 23 inches. Across the panhandle, Dumas picked up 1 19/100ths of an inch, 2.15 in Amarillo, 1 5/100ths at Vega, Borger with 33, 17 at Stinnett, 25 at Fritch, Texline with 88, 54/100ths at Lelia Lake, 85 at Lake McClellan, 60/100ths at McLean, 36 at Esteline, 66 at Claude, 64 at Dozier, 49 at Pantex East, 2,700ths at Pantex West, 55 at Goodnight, 4,400ths at Panhandle, 57 at Dalhart and Adrian, 7/100ths of an inch at Miami, 9/100ths at Wellington. High wind resulted in arcing power lines in Pampa, and falling tree limbs became entangled in others. Power lines were affected in the 1900 block of Duncan, 500 block of Doyle, 700 block of Lowry, and the 1200 block of Mary Ellen. Numerous power outages were reported elsewhere across the region. The Texas Department of Transportation says Interstate 40 at Washington Street in Amarillo was closed last night as a result of flooding conditions, and the National Weather Service issued a flood advisory at the Canadian River north of Amarillo. Pampa Police Officer Dallas Klein was recognized during Monday's Pampa City Commission meeting after having received the Law Enforcement Command Officer Professional designation. The honor comes through the Texas Police Chiefs Association. Interim Pampa Police Chief Brian Massey.
3: Mr. Mayor, Commissioner, it's my honor to be before you, not only as your interim chief of police, but as a member of the Texas Police Chiefs Association, and to present to you the 207th recipient of the Texas Police Chiefs Association Law Enforcement Command Officer Professional, Sergeant Dallas Klein. Sergeant Klein began this process several years ago to obtain this prestigious certification. When I talk about prestigious, there's over 83,000 peace officers in the state of Texas. Sergeant Klein has become only the 207th of those 83,000 to obtain this certification. So very proud of him and his efforts to do this. It requires a total of 12 courses to be completed, travel all over the state to obtain those. Some of them were here and some of them were quite a distance away from here. And through that curriculum, it focuses on individual leadership skills, organizational leadership, and cultural influence, and those types of things within the law enforcement profession. So once you complete this, you get a whole bunch of acknowledgement for the effort. Just very honored to have him on our staff here and be able to recognize him for this. So with that comes this humongous certification that you would think you could go practice law with. Yeah. We'll take a picture together with this here in a second. But Sergeant Klein, again, on behalf of the Police Department and the Chiefs Association, presents you with that, as well as a desk coin with some information about the program, some reminders of the foundational level leadership principles of that program, and a uniform bar he can put on his shirt and a lapel pin. Next time he gets fancied up, he can put on his jacket. So, Sergeant Klein, congratulations.
2: Commissioners also heard a report from Hidden Hills golf pro Brian Brockie about the recent Get More Green Hidden Hills fundraiser for the Sod and Seed Improvements Project.
4: The Sod and Seed Project is aptly named for our improvements project that we have on the golf course. We had 19 teams, which ended up with 76 players. the entry fees, on-course donations, raffle ticket sales, we were able to raise $8,090 to go towards those improvement projects. The sod and seed project, it's about an 18-page project, but everything is in order of necessity. Just for an example, we have the finishing the southeast side of the number 18 fairway, which was already started last fall. The erosion problem on the west side of number 5 green, finished the front tee on number 10, fixed the erosion problem on the south side of number 6 green, and fixed the erosion problem on the south side of number 10 green. Those are kind of the top five of importance right now. So we were able to raise money to fund some of these projects with the help from the streets department and the landfill with equipment, labor to do the dirt work, with our guys doing the irrigation, and then having a volunteer work days whenever we do have the sod arrive to have help laying all the sod. The scramble itself, it was a fun scramble. It wasn't a serious scramble. We had a lot of on-course games, specialty holes, challenges. We also kind of mixed in about six holes that was kind of like a superintendent's revenge. Carson got his way. He got to pick some holes. These projects that will be started in the fall, once we kind of get in coordination with Gary and his crews, and we're hoping to have most of these projects completed by the spring of 27.
2: In other business, commissioners approved a demolition order for a city-designated substandard structure at 712 North Nada. And during the meeting, commissioners heard another recap of the city's proposed new operating budget from Finance Director Teresa Daniels.
5: What you're going to see is all of our main funds, our general fund, water fund, landfill, and our capital. So you can see here that we have a $600,000 transfer going into the general fund. That is due to the new development that we are going to be proposing and discussing. We're going to go ahead and anticipate that we are going to fund this out of our capital fund. So there's a transfer from capital into the general fund. However, if for some reason this does not pass or we decide to go a different route, these funds can be transferred out. So looking at the general fund, you'll have $19.5 million in revenues, $19.9 in expenditures, showing us a deficit of $393,000. With the transfer in, it's going to put us in a surplus of $206,000. We'll also have our dumpster replacement that is already budgeted as an expense, along with the $94,000 in vehicle replacements, with our restricted funds of various technology fees and things of that sort. This is going to give us a surplus of $468,000, which should increase our fund balance to about 23%, a little over 23%, so that will help with that 20% minimum that we're looking to stay above. You'll look at your water and wastewater fund. We have $11.2 million budgeted for revenues with our expenditures at $2.8. That gives us a surplus of $321,000. However, with the transfers out of $522,000, we'll be in a deficit of $201,907. So that will come from our restricted funds that we have in our water account. Our landfill is $2.7 million in revenues along with the $2.8 million in expenditures, so a deficit of $106,584. We anticipate to use our restricted funds for this as well for our fund balance. Capital, we have expenditures of $179,649 for our general fund and special revenue accounts, with $639,684 being transferred out. So a total of $819,333 budgeted for expenditures.
2: More on subsequent broadcasts. Mark your calendars for the Lynn Hancock Memorial Four-Person Scramble set for Saturday, August 29th at Hidden Hills Golf Course north of Pampa. And the Alzheimer's Golf Scramble is set for Saturday, September the 12th at the Pampa Country Club. Hours will be 9 a.m. to 5 p.m. In addition to golf, there will be lunch, prizes, and giveaways. And the annual Tri-State Seniors Golf Tournament this year in Pampa is set for Friday, September 25th through Sunday, September the 27th. Those activities will be at the Hidden Hills Golf Course. The So Long Summer Free Family event is set for 8 a.m. to 3 p.m. Labor Day Monday, September the 7th at Central Park in Pampa. Hosted by the Pampa Chamber of Commerce, it is a full day of family fun that will include food, cold drinks, also entertainment, and general community celebration. Events will include the Rotary Pancake Breakfast, 8 a.m. until all sold out, the 5K Run Walk, pizza eating contest at 12 noon, the foam party at 2 p.m. There also will be food trucks, local vendors, free family fun, and games. More developments in that mail check stealing conspiracy. Correspondent Danny Moffitt has more.
6: Three Houston Post Office carriers say they were stealing checks from the mail they were supposed to be delivering. In the indictment from the U.S. District Court for Southern Texas, a total of five people were charged in that conspiracy. The ringleader from Richmond recruited those mail carriers to steal checks, and then he was reselling the checks from a messaging app called Telegram. There was one check for $1.52 million, another for over $79,000. Altogether, more than $23 million of checks were stolen and sold. The indictment doesn't say how much the checks were actually sold for or if any were successfully cashed. Check fraud in the U.S. is a growing problem because we still use paper checks more frequently than other countries. I'm Danny Moffitt.
2: On the Pamper Radio TxDOT Time Saver Travel Report, there are various lane closures on eastbound Amarillo Boulevard today at the intersections of Lakeside Drive and North Hughes, that for patching operations. On the westbound I-40 service road from Hope Road to Bushland for edge repairs, and on the eastbound I-40 service road from the Cadillac Ranch to Hope Road exit for edge repairs. And today also the left lane of southbound I-27 from McCormick Road to Country Club Road is closed from 7 p.m. to 6 tomorrow for concrete barrier placement. Northbound I-27 traffic from McCormick Road to Country Club Road is being switched onto the newly placed concrete pavement, and motorists can expect a traffic slowdown. Then tomorrow, the left lane of southbound I-27 from McCormick Road to Country Club Road will be closed from 7 p.m. to 6 a.m. the following day for concrete barrier placement. Now this.

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2: In the regional news roundup, residents are geared up for the annual Old Settlers Reunion and Rodeo at Roaring Springs this Thursday through Saturday. A wide range of activities are planned in addition to the rodeos, also dances, traditional reunion parade, washer pitching contest, food trucks, barrel and flag races, team roping, local and area vendors, and community shopping. Area high school musicians are invited to march with the sound of West Texas Marching Band halftime at WT's first home game Thursday. As part of Band Day, high schoolers will rehearse with the WT Marching Band before the game, then perform with it in the stands and on the field at Bain Schaefer Buffalo Stadium. WT Buffaloes will face off against Western Colorado University Mountaineers at 7 p.m. Students taking part will receive free T-shirts and enjoy pizza during halftime. Officials say it is an open invitation to all high school band students, and this year's show will celebrate the spirit of the newly named Prairie Thunder Band program. Witnesses to a Bell County traffic crash have told police that the two drivers were speeding and weaving in and out of traffic moments before the deadly crash that last Thursday night on I-35 North in Belton. The DPS says a 2016 Nissan Altima, operated by a 23-year-old Killeen resident, and a 26-year-old Hyundai Elantra, driven by a 31-year-old male, also from Killeen, were both northbound on the interstate traveling alongside each other. The investigation reveals that one of the vehicles made an unsafe lane change, careening across all lanes of the northbound interstate from the inside lane to the outside lanes, and slammed into the other car. The driver of the Elantra was ejected, pronounced deceased on scene, while a passenger was transported to Baylor Scott and White Medical Center in Temple, where he later died. The crash remains under investigation. An audit relative to data centers that has been mandated by Governor Greg Abbott will not be completed until after the November midterms. Danny's back with more on that story.
3: The Public Utility Commission has approved a new timeline from ERCOT, saying the audit that the governor has mandated for the data centers won't be completed until sometime in December. With the growing backlash pressure, especially from rural parts of the state, the governor has called on ERCOT and the PUC to audit the roughly 300 projects before they can issue any approvals. The governor, who is running for a fourth term, has said the state needs more information about those massive projects before we move forward. The data centers have largely ignored requests by state agencies to report their expected water and electric use. Lawmakers say they need that information so they can create policies that will protect the state's water supply and the electric grid stability. It's expected there will be an announcement that Elon Musk and SpaceX will be taking over a large area of marshland. For Pampa Radio News, I'm Danny Moffitt.
2: Officials say that more than two dozen counties across Texas are working on plans to place outdoor warning sirens to alert citizens of impending danger as a result of potential flash flooding. The work comes in the wake of the deadly July 4, 2025 weekend hill country floods that resulted in multiple deaths and after lawmakers during the last special session passed Senate Bill 3. That law earmarks $50 million for Texas counties to install outdoor flood warning sirens. The bill was authored by Republican State Senator Paul Bettencourt, who says the sirens will help overcome alert fatigue and fill in gaps in areas of the state where cell phone and internet services are spotty. In short, he says people are apt to react faster to the sound of a siren than an alert on their phones. 30 Texas counties are eligible for the funds, which are distributed to the Texas Water Development Board. Fire officials in Grand Prairie continue their investigation into circumstances surrounding that massive fire Sunday afternoon, incinerated at least 30 vehicles on a spacious parking lot on the 1200 block of East Avenue J. Emergency responders were dispatched shortly before 4 p.m. and upon arrival found the vehicles engulfed in flames. Many of them were exploding. And even though one of the biggest concerns was exposure to nearby buildings, there were no structures affected and no injuries reported. Motorists driving in the area said that they clearly heard the explosions as they watched the fire accelerate. Grand Prairie firefighters working in record-breaking heat that afternoon contained the fire to the vehicles on the parking lot and protected adjacent structures. Firefighters were initially dispatched to what was reported to be a grass fire at that location. Texas researchers studying a link between mental health and social media. Here's more from Frieda Ross.
4: A report from a team at the UT Health Houston School of Behavioral Health Sciences found that higher social media use is associated with increased levels of anxiety, depression, and suicidal thoughts among young people. Psychologist Jeff Temple says this is the first time this particular age group has been studied.
5: College students, as well as those in the workforce, trade school, military, not working, and it's a contemporary sample, so the newer type of things like TikTok, the sort of endless scroll that we see with smartphones and social media.
4: Study participants who used social media for more than 6 hours a day reported the most symptoms. Temple adds the research couldn't determine if social media use contributed to the mental health problems or if people with mental health issues spent more time on social media. I'm Frieda Ross reporting.
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7: For the child of God, current events remind us that our world is involved in a spiritual battle that is greater than anything our generation has seen before. While this truth can stir up fear or anxiety, we can be encouraged when we remind ourselves that God is in control and nothing is happening without His permission. My name is Kyle Losfeldt, and as the pastor of Grace Baptist Church in Pampa, Texas, I would like to encourage every believer to look to God for the strength and encouragement that only He can give. I would also encourage you to exercise a level of boldness for the cause of Christ like you've never exercised before. I am convinced that if God's people will stand for the truths of God's Word, we can have a greater impact on this culture than we ever thought possible. As has been said before, the only thing necessary for the triumph of evil is for good men to do nothing. Therefore, be strong and of good courage. Be not afraid, neither be thou dismayed, for the Lord thy God is with thee.
8: Mexican cattle imports have resumed. I'm Kerry Martin with Texas Ag News and Views on the Texas Farm Bureau Radio Network. The reopening of the Mexican border for livestock imports got underway on Monday. 692 head of Mexican feeder cattle crossed the border at Douglas, Arizona, headed for U.S. destinations. Agriculture Secretary Brooke Rollins.
9: We feel and believe, based on science and data, that we have taken every step to protect the American herd and the American consumer.
8: Monday was the beginning of a phased-in reopening.
9: Today will be Douglas, Arizona. We have our team there. In 30 days, we'll open up one of the New Mexico ports, and then 30 days after that, the third New Mexico port.
8: But Rollins says there is no plan to open any of the Texas ports right now because of the screwworm cases that have been discovered in our state. A farm bill hearing is coming up in South Texas.
10: One of the two Texans serving on the House Agriculture Committee is hosting a farm bill event in South Texas this week. U.S. Congresswoman Monica De La Cruz will host a Farm Bill panel in partnership with Texas Farm Bureau, the Texas and Southwestern Cattle Raisers Association, and the U.S. Department of Agriculture at 1:30 p.m. Thursday in the Bee County Expo Center in Beeville. Registration is required. 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Monica De La Cruz's congressional website. 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
8: This has become a very bad crop year for the Texas Panhandle. Gene Franks is with Halsey Insurance in the northeast panhandle town of Perryton. He says this year is going to be worse than 2011.
11: Basically, what we're seeing is probably one of the worst years we've seen. I know since I've been doing it, I talked to a few old timers, and of course, we kind of compare everything to 2011. It was a pretty bad year, but this is going to top the books.
8: Halsey says this year's corn crop just doesn't stand a chance of producing.
11: There's some pollination issues out there. It's just absolutely too hot, and the corn can't do what it's supposed to do. I don't know how much corn we're going to take out, but it's going to be a bunch, and the Milo crop doesn't look any better.
8: Now, corn harvest is complete in South Texas and up through Central Texas, but on that corn that is still out in the field left to harvest, the crop condition ratings look pretty rough. They haven't changed much from last week, but still, it breaks down the crop into thirds, with 36% of the crop rated good to excellent. That's the same as last week. 31% rated fair. That's up from 30 last week. And 33% of the crop rated poor to very poor. That's a point lower than last week's Texas crop condition ratings. I'm Kerry Martin on the Texas Farm Bureau Radio Network.
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13: Legislative hearing on regional water planning. I'm Tom Nicoletti with Focus on Agriculture at the Texas Farm Bureau Radio Network. The Texas House Committee on Natural Resources held a hearing on Monday, August 24th in Weslaco in the Rio Grande Valley to address regional water planning issues. One of the people who was in attendance to testify on the subject was Brian Jones. He is a cotton and grains farmer in Hidalgo County, and he also serves as Texas Farm Bureau State Director for that region, District 13. And Brian, as you testified on behalf of Texas Farm Bureau, what was your main message to the committee?
14: The main message was that not really any of the regional water plans have a focus for agriculture. And basically their only solution is more conservation. And so going forward, we're really not going to have any new current strategies by the planning group to address any of the future shortages of ag water. We'd like for them to change up the way they strategize with the water or how they assess the assigned value to ag water. Put it kind of on a equating fashion of protecting the public health and safety, because what we're doing is providing food and fiber for our nation.
13: What was the reaction from the committee?
14: Definitely got the attention of the entire committee. We'd been sitting there for about 5 hours of testimony when I started talking, because I was telling them something different. There's really nothing that is addressing agriculture in there. See them start perking up. The main reaction from Chairman Harris was that he wants to continue this conversation in some more hearings when they get back in formally in session. That's good to hear. They want to continue talking and trying to move forward with helping agriculture and find some new sources and make sure we can get some better infrastructure.
13: That is Rio Grande Valley farmer Brian Jones. I'm Tom Nicoletti for the Texas Farm Bureau Radio Network.
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17: Cattle futures have now turned lower at the noon hour. We're seeing October live cattle down 72 cents to 210.22. December down 7 to 12.05. Feeder cattle lower also, with September down 277, 316.50. October feeders down $1.40, trading at 311.92. Grains surging forward, with September corn up 12 and 3 quarters, 513 and a quarter. December corn up 12 and a quarter, 535 and 3 quarters. Big jump on wheat. September Kansas City wheat up 32 cents, 786 and a half. Cotton higher, with December up 22 points, 88.56. October West Texas crude oil up 76 cents, 83.12 a barrel. I'm Kerry Martin on the Texas Farm Bureau Radio Network.
18: This could be a big season for wheat once we get the necessary moisture. I'm James Hunt with Around the Cap Rock on the Texas Farm Bureau Radio Network. The same rainfall deficit that is hurting summer crops in the Texas Panhandle is also a concern for farmers who grow our region's principal winter crop, wheat. A lot of producers undoubtedly feel some anxiety right now regarding whether they will have sufficient moisture to get their wheat off to a good start. But local agronomist Russell French has this to say about the outlook for this season's area wheat, including the need for rain.
19: It's a little bit early yet, and we've still got some time. There has been some wheat planted in the far western Texas Panhandle above 4,000 feet elevation. You get out west of Dalhart, it's common for that area to plant some wheat in August, you know, for grazing, and being that higher elevation, it just takes a little longer to, you know, get the crop develop. But most people on dry land production, mid-September, late September is the ideal time to plant. So we still got another month here. Hopefully we will get some rain. But, you know, we're going to have to plant wheat. It's just part of the rotation. And I see wheat acres, you know, increasing because we just don't have enough water for some of our summer crops. And wheat prices have improved. If you look at new crop wheat prices, they've really come up. For next year, as of right now, you know, well over $7 a bushel, you know, $7.50. And so that's going to entice more wheat to be planted, and growers will just go in, and if it don't have the moisture, they'll just dust it in and hope it get a rain, get it up.
18: Russell French owns French Agronomics in Amarillo. Now, as you've heard in this week's reports, French is seeing Panhandle farmers struggling with irrigation capacity. More from him on that issue in future reports. I'm James Hunt on the Texas Farm Bureau Radio Network.
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21: 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Welcome to Walk in the Pens, a production of the Texas Farm Bureau Radio Network. I'm Larry Marble. Thanks so much for joining us.
22: We are on the line with Benny Cox from Producers in Cargyle. Benny, how did the sheep and goat sale go?
23: Oh, we got along pretty good, I thought. We caught more than I thought we'd have. We ended up selling 5920. I didn't know if we'd get to 5,000 or not. We had some bigger deals that came in later. Actually, some wool lambs that we had been seeing many of, and a lot of bigger lambs that had kind of been on feed or whatever. These wool lambs, they sold fully steady with what we saw 2 weeks ago. Of course, we didn't have very many then, and had, you know, last week hardly any. The slaughter lambs, they sold mostly $5 to $15 higher. Kid goats, however, were $10 to $20 lower. On your slaughter ewes, they kind of sold in that $5 to $10 lower range, while these slaughter nannies sold from $110 to $180, but mostly $130 to $157. Slaughter billies from $2 to $250. On those wool lambs, the spread was pretty big. We had some big old things that weighed way over 100 pounds and bring down to as low as 230, with some of those lightweights all the way up to 340. On your slaughter lambs, the lighter end of those from 260 to 386, your heavier weights from 230 to 297, with some feeder lambs selling as high as 405. On your slaughter ewes, they sell from $1 to $1.58, but mostly 112 to 140. Kid goats, they sell in a range from $3 to 415, but mostly 321 to 350.
22: What was the count again?
23: 59 20. 20.
22: Do you know of anything for the cattle sale yet?
23: No. I mean, I know a few deals that are coming, but not any big deals. I think we'll be shy numbers this week.
22: Tell everybody how to get a hold of you, Beanie.
23: 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The office is 653-3371, or they can look at the web, which is producersandcargyle.com.
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21: 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I'm Larry Marble. 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
1: 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Hello, everyone. I'm Dr. Bob Judd with Texas Vet News on the Texas Farm Bureau Radio Network. U.S. Equestrian has been monitoring the use of two commonly used medications in horses and have changed their rules concerning these medications. Cetirizine, commonly called Zyrtec, is now a permitted substance and can be used in competition. Previously, it was a prohibited medication in which competitors had to file a medication report form and halt use 24 hours prior to competition. Cetirizine is a second-generation antibiotic.

0: on methylcarbamol or Robaxin, which is a muscle relaxant. There are now two recommended withdrawal times for this drug in competition. If methylcarbamol is the only medication being given and the horse is not on any dietary supplement, the current 12-hour withdrawal prior to competition should be used. However, if the horse is receiving other medications while on methylcarbamol, the drug should not be used within 24 hours of competition. Dr. Schumacher indicates that there are concerns that some medications or even gastric supplements could change the rate methylcarbamol is broken down, so the withdrawal period is longer. I'm Dr. Bob Judd. This is the Texas Farm Bureau Radio Network.
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4: I'm meteorologist Sally Russell with your Texas Farm Branch forecast on the Texas Farm Bureau Radio Network. Front trying to push its way down across portions of central and north central Texas for today. We will see the chance of showers and thunderstorms mainly across the northern panhandle, and some of those storms could produce the potential for 1-inch size hail, 70 mile per hour winds, and the chance for a few isolated tornadoes. As we head through the next couple of days, this front will slowly move east and southeast, becoming stationary at times. So it's a very slow-moving boundary. So we will start to see an increasing chance of showers and thunderstorms across central and east Texas by the end of the week. Texas Panhandle today, expecting to see partly cloudy skies, a high low 90s. We'll see those showers and thunderstorms possibly strong to severe tonight, overnight lows near 65. Another round of showers and storms on Thursday with a high just over 90. West Texas, sunny skies, a high today in the low 100s. Partly to mostly cloudy with a chance of showers, a few thunderstorms early, low 70s, and a slight chance of showers and storms on Thursday with a high into the upper 90s. North Texas, slight chance of showers and storms today, a high in the low 100s. Isolated showers and thunderstorms, upper 70s overnight, and sunny skies near 100 on Thursday. East Texas, mixture clouds and sunshine, a high in the low 100s today. We have a chance of scattered showers, possibly a thunderstorm or two tonight, mid-70s, and a chance of showers and scattered thunderstorms on Thursday, a high into the upper 90s. Central Texas will see a chance of a few showers through the early afternoon, otherwise sunshine, low 100s. Isolated showers, a few storms tonight, upper 70s, and a chance of isolated showers to storms, a high in the low 100s on Thursday. South Texas, lots of sunshine, a high near 105, mainly clear, close to 80 overnight, and sunny skies right around 105 on Thursday. And the upper Gulf Coast, sunny and hot, a high near 100 today, a heat index near 110, close to 80 for the overnight low tonight, and a chance of some showers, upper 90s Thursday. I'm meteorologist Sally Russell with your Texas Farm Ranch forecast on the Texas Farm Bureau Radio Network.
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7: 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This is Dane Reese telling you what's playing at your Cinema 4.

0: Coyote versus Acme. It's been years, and not one of Acme's products has helped Wile-E Coyote Esquire catch that darned roadrunner. Well, that does it. That really does it. If Acme is going to sell such defunct stuff to him, then this means war.
1: We all know who's responsible, and all of his injuries are self-inflicted.
0: The Coyote is taking Acme's back ends back into court and suing for damages. It's a lawsuit for the ages. Unfortunately, Acme intends to play dirty. They may go so far as to take Wile-E out of the picture entirely, but Acme has no idea who they're messing with.
2: Before the world ended,
3: I was kissing my wife, playing with my dog.
4: Jasper!
5: The world that was doesn't exist.
0: The Dog Stars. The virus almost killed everyone. Maybe it would have been better if it had. Higgs does what he can as a civilian pilot in this post-apocalyptic wasteland, flying deliveries wherever he can. But a soul dies a little each and every day, and he only has so much of it left. But that changes when he meets Sima, a medic who seems to have a real talent for rejuvenating his spirit. Maybe Higgs can fight a little longer. Directed by Ridley Scott. Starring Jacob Elordi, Josh Brolin, Margot Qualley, Allison Janney, Guy Pearce, and Benedict Wong.
6: Brace for impact!
0: Whoa. The Paw Patrol is back in action in their brand new movie, and this time, they've come across something huge. Dinosaurs on an island, and they've got the chomps to defend them all.
7: No fair! I want a dinosaur BFF! Best friends forever!
0: But it's not all fun and games. The Paw Patrol and their new dino buddies are going to have to work together fast if they want to save the island. Featuring new music from the Backstreet Boys. This is Paw Patrol, the Dino Movie.
8: I'm scaring my daughter. I need someone to tell me how to stop this.
9: They exist just out of reach. You can't see them, and they can't grab you. Unless your name is Gemma.
10: Then the next one.
9: There may be others who can see them, like Gemma. But none of them can do what she can.
10: But you can do something I didn't know was possible. You can bring demons back to the human world. Permanently.
9: They're on the hunt. They're after her. And when they catch her, they'll come for you sooner or later. Insidious out of the further.
11: Hi, my name is Peter Parker. You don't remember me, but we used to know each other. Something bad was going to happen, and the only way to stop it was to make everyone forget about me. Because I'm not just Peter Parker. I'm Spider-Man.
0: Spider-Man, brand new day. When last we saw our favorite webhead, he was alone. His Aunt May is dead. His friends don't remember who he is. The Avengers he fought alongside are no more. He is all alone.
10: What is happening to me?
0: And if that wasn't enough to deal with, something is going wrong with his powers. He's becoming more powerful and more unstable. And if that wasn't enough, there's a new enemy wrecking havoc on the city. One who seems to have an unstoppable ability to possess others.
12: We are faced with a danger that we can't control. One we can't even see.
0: Who is this new threat? What do they want? Can Spider-Man keep himself from going berserk? Only one way to find out.
13: Nice flowers.
14: Oh, they're a housewarming gift.
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13: Friendly neighbor.
15: Let's go to the movie.
0: Y'all have a good week, and I'll see y'all at the movies.
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1: 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My name is Liam, and in this 1 o'clock hour, it is apparently somewhere around 84 degrees, feeling supposedly more like 85, with winds sitting somewhere just around 5 miles per hour. But I'm sure I don't need to remind you that that is just a mostly accurate weather report, sponsored by Mostly Music. It is subject to change. You know what isn't? Music. Josh Abbott Band with She's Like Texas up next on a 100.3 KOMX.

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My name is Liam, and I sure did not practice that immediately right before saying that. Try saying it five times fast. Trust me, it's real fun. Anyway, Alan Jackson up next with Chasing That Neon Rainbow on 100.3 KOMX.

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He is a gun and he is a blade. He is a picture that I saved for too long. He is my credit card and keys, and the reason I won't find peace. He is a song I should not complete.

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2: 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My name is Liam, and in this 2 o'clock hour, according to the mostly accurate weather report, sponsored by Mostly Music, by the way, it is apparently somewhere around 86 degrees, feeling supposedly more like 85. Big shocker there, with winds still somewhere just around 5 miles per hour. But as I do not need to remind everybody, that is just a mostly accurate weather report. Subject to change, you know how it is, la-di-da, blah-blah, 5 minutes, wait, Texas weather change in statement. Anyway, John Party, head over boots up next on a 100.3 KOMX.

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Let's get back to music. I got Kenny Chesney with Back Where I Come From up next on a 100.3 KOMX.

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6: 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My name is Liam, and according to the Mostly Accurate Weather Report, sponsored by Mostly Music, for this 3 o'clock hour, it is apparently somewhere around 88 degrees, feeling unsurprisingly more like 88 degrees, with winds still apparently somewhere around 5 miles per hour. I am no weather expert here, but I would say that this might be the best porch sitting weather we will have for a while, so make sure and use it to the best of your ability, and hopefully, you're here for the music, too. 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

Letters from Home from John Michael Montgomery on 100.3 KOMX, your country music station. My name is Liam, and I really wish I had something for you. Trust me, I really do. I'm in radio. I love the sound of my own voice. But what I love more than my own voice is more music. So I got Toby Keith with Dreamwalking up next on 100.3 KOMX.

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6: 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My name is Liam, and in this 4 o'clock hour, it is apparently somewhere around 91 degrees outside, feeling supposedly more like 91. I know, big difference. Shocker, even. It's probably because of the apparently 5-mile-per-hour winds going around, but I'm sure I don't need to remind you that that is just a mostly accurate weather report sponsored by Mostly Music. I'm not a meteorologist. I can't even spell the word, much less say it. So I just have a piece of paper that says read me every time I come in. But outside of that, got more music for you. I got Can't Turn You Down from John Party on 100.3 KOMX.

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My name is Liam, and I just want to listen to music right now. We still got some time before the 5 o'clock news, so hopefully you'll stick around for that. I'm not sure how that works out. I know my dad listens to it every single day, but I'm not going to force you. What am I going to do? 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
2: 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U.S. equity markets closed modestly lower on Wednesday, with the tech-heavy NASDAQ lagging the S&P 500. This comes as oil prices fell towards the low of the week, with WTI crude oil down by around 0.5% to $82. Meanwhile, Treasury yields moved slightly higher as the headline PCE inflation metric ticked higher in July to 3.7% year over year. Core CPE inflation, the Fed's preferred inflation gauge, came in at 3.3% in line with forecasts, but still well above the 2% target. Treasury yields ticked higher across the curve, with the 10-year yield up about 0.01% to 4.65%. In Edward Jones' view, the 10-year yield is likely to remain in the 4.5% to 5% range for the remainder of the year, although a rapid move to the higher end of this range could weigh on stock market sentiment. Nonetheless, equity markets have been supported by strong earnings growth and resilient personal consumption, which was revised higher in the second quarter GDP estimate. Today, U.S. equities closed lower. The Dow closed down 114 points at 53,464. The NASDAQ closed down 21 points at 26,130. The S&P 500 closed down 2 points at 7,676. And in the bond market, 10-year Treasury yields are trading at 4.65% higher. This has been today's Financial Market Report, brought to you on behalf of Edward Jones, member SIPC and financial advisor Tom Reynolds, serving individual investors with personalized attention and financial advice at 1540 North Hober in Pampa. If you would like additional information, please contact our branch office at 806-665-7137. Daily commentary is also located on our website at edwardjones.com.

0: Cattle closed mixed while grains were sharply higher. I'm Kerry Martin with Closing Markets on the Texas Farm Bureau Radio Network. Cattle futures traded both sides of unchanged. That's how we wrapped it up with a mixed close on live cattle. The October contract down 17 cents to 10.77. December up 45. 212.57. Same story on feeder cattle. Mixed close with September down 27 cents, 3.19 even. October feeders up 92, 3.14.25. Cash fed cattle market seeing a lot of activity in the northern plains. We sold quite a few cattle with the average live price at 2.18, dressed 3.44. Those prices 7 to 10 bucks lower compared to last week. Packers are bidding 218 to 220 in Kansas and the Southern Plains. Boxed beef prices lower, choice down $1.05, 387.48. Select down 269, 366.29. It was off to the races in the grain markets on Wednesday. We were sharply higher in both wheat and corn. Corn continues to ride the wave from lower production estimates and a drop in crop ratings. September corn up 13.5 at 514 a bushel. December up 13, 536.5. Wheat sharply higher, continuing to get support from the Russia-Ukraine war. News that Russia is considering escalating attacks on Ukrainian ports where grain exports are already shut down. September Kansas City wheat jumping 37.5 to close the day at 792 a bushel. September Chicago wheat limit up 45 cents at 730.5. Cotton closed higher with the new crop December up 80 points, 89.14 cents. In the energy markets, September natural gas up 8, 285. October West Texas crude down 18 cents, 82.18 a barrel. I'm Kerry Martin on the Texas Farm Bureau Radio Network.
1: For the child of God, current events remind us that our world is involved in a spiritual battle that is greater than anything our generation has seen before. While this truth can stir up fear or anxiety, we can be encouraged when we remind ourselves that God is in control and nothing is happening without His permission. My name is Kyle Losfeldt, and as the pastor of Grace Baptist Church in Pampa, Texas, I would like to encourage every believer to look to God for the strength and encouragement that only He can give. I would also encourage you to exercise a level of boldness for the cause of Christ like you've never exercised before. I am convinced that if God's people will stand for the truths of God's Word, we can have a greater impact on this culture than we ever thought possible. As has been said before, the only thing necessary for the triumph of evil is for good men to do nothing. Therefore, be strong and of good courage. Be not afraid, neither be thou dismayed, for the Lord thy God is with thee.
0: Mexican cattle are receiving a thorough inspection as they cross the border. I'm Kerry Martin with Texas Ag News and Views on the Texas Farm Bureau Radio Network. The Mexican border reopened this week with a gradual number of cattle crossing it. This first week, roughly 700 head per day are allowed across the border at the Douglas, Arizona port. Then that will scale up toward typical capacity, which is around 1,300 head per day. The cattle are receiving a very thorough inspection, according to Josh Weingartner with the Texas Cattle Feeders Association.
2: So these animals that come from Mexico are inspected at the ranch level at a gathering facility by accredited Mexican veterinarians. No wounds. They have to be treated to prevent any flies that or larvae from that they could have from being brought over. They're then inspected again at a pre-export facility by a Mexican official veterinarian, a federal veterinarian, to ensure that there are no pests, no diseases, no wounds. And then once they've gone through that inspection station, they will go to the border itself where a U.S. federal veterinarian will inspect them on the Mexican side of the border. They'll be scratched for ticks, inspected for any larvae or any open wounds. Then they'll be dipped in a vat to control fever ticks and other parasites on the outside, and then they can cross into the U.S.
0: Other ports in New Mexico are being considered for opening, while USDA evaluates this first phase of imports in Arizona. There are no plans to open the Texas crossings because of the screwworm cases here. Ranchers and cowboys in parts of Texas are having to relocate cattle this week as wildfires spread.
3: CBS News Texas on Wednesday posted video of cowboys moving cattle away from an 80,000-acre wildfire burning in Palo Pinto and Jack counties. As of Wednesday morning, the fire was only 12% contained, as firefighters, both paid and volunteer, from across Texas worked to control the blaze. The Texas A&M Forest Service also responded this week to several wildfires in the Evant area in Hamilton County. The Forest Service urges Texans to stay aware this week with increased wildfire potential in the Rolling Plains, Cross Timbers, North Texas, and East Texas. The Forest Service encourages Texans to avoid outdoor burning, secure tow chains, report fires immediately, and follow local restrictions. For the Texas Farm Bureau Radio Network, I'm Jessica Domel.
0: In response to the fires, the Texas Department of Agriculture has activated the State of Texas Agriculture Relief Fund, also known as the STAR Fund, as well as TDA's Hay and Feed Hotline. I'm Kerry Martin on the Texas Farm Bureau Radio Network.
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5: 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For today's program, we go to Wichita County on the Rolling Plains of Texas, and Kenneth McAllister is my guest. He is a farmer up there who currently is growing cotton and sesame in his fields. But Kenneth, the hot summer temperatures and the lack of rainfall have unfortunately taken a toll on your crops. Explain the situation.
6: With the drought, this cotton has set a lot of fruit, but yet the drought is throwing the fruit, got small woes on it. We're at that point that I don't think no rain could recover it. We're sitting here with some sesame in the ground that is still growing some. We've got some that has burned up on different varieties of ground, but still got some potential with it. From our experience in the past, we could get a rain, it could still go and make quite a bit more sesame because it'll take off growing again and set new pods on top. Everything we farm in North Texas is pretty much dry land in north and west of Wichita Falls.
5: So about how much rain have you received over a given period of time prior to this?
6: Well, since we got everything in the ground the last of June, I'm going to say that we've had a total of a half inch in the various stages.
5: Normally, about how much rain do you get at this time of year?
6: In the past, you know, we could receive in that July 4th rain, you know, a couple inches, and then usually we would get an inch in the August area. You know, normally I would say that to produce the crop that we would need if we had got a couple to 3 inches of rain in a couple of different periods, that would have been good, but none of that happened. Pretty much, I think a lot of it's going to be an insurance deal at this point. It's not good.
5: That is Wichita County farmer Kenneth McAllister along the Red River on the Rolling Plains. I'm Tom Nicoletti for the Texas Farm Bureau Radio Network.
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9: An opportunity to learn more about water-efficient crop production. I'm James Hunt with Around the Cap Rock on the Texas Farm Bureau Radio Network. Coming up on September 3rd, which is Thursday of next week, the North Plains Groundwater Conservation District is hosting a field day at the Water Conservation Center near Dumas. One subject to be covered at the event is the progress being made with corn hybrids. Curtis Swertner, a natural resource specialist with the Groundwater District, gave me this description of what they're seeing with drought-tolerant corn.
10: The drought-tolerant varieties just have a better root system, and you still get a decent-sized ear. And they have a flex capacity where if you get some rain, as we did last year, they flex, you get a bigger ear, better production. But we had some very good results last year on some low water, and this year it's looking pretty good. We have a high water treatment side by side with a low water, and there's going to be some difference, but it's not as dramatic as you might expect. But the genetics have been worked on for quite a few years now, and I think they're getting on top of it here. And this year is certainly going to be a very good test for it.
9: Curtis Wertner says new irrigation technology will also be showcased at the field day. Once again, the North Plains Groundwater Conservation District Field Day is Thursday, September 3rd at the Water Conservation Center near Dumas. Get more details and get registered on the district's website, which you can find by searching with the words North Plains Groundwater Conservation District. I'm James Hunt on the Texas Farm Bureau Radio Network.
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12: 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Welcome to Walking the Pens, a production of the Texas Farm Bureau Radio Network. I'm Larry Marble. 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
13: We are on the line with Benny Cox from Producers in Cargyle. Benny, how did the sheep and goat sale go?
14: Oh, we got along pretty good, I thought. We caught more than I thought we'd have. We ended up selling 5920. I didn't know if we'd get to 5,000 or not. We had some bigger deals that came in later. Actually, some wool lambs that we had been seeing many of, and a lot of bigger lambs that had kind of been on feed or whatever. These wool lambs, they sold fully steady with what we saw 2 weeks ago. Of course, we didn't have very many then and had, you know, last week hardly any. The slaughter lambs, they sold mostly $5 to $15 higher. Kid goats, however, were 10 to 20 lower. On your slaughter ewes, they kind of sold in that $5 to $10 lower range, while these slaughter nannies sold from 110 to 180, but mostly 130 to 157. Slaughter billies from $2 to 250. On those wool lambs, the spread was pretty big. We had some big old things that weighed way over 100 pounds that bring down to as low as 230, with some of those lightweights all the way up to 340. On your slaughter lambs, the lighter end of those from 260 to 386, your heavier weights from 230 to 297, with some feeder lambs selling as high as 405. On your slaughter ewes, they sell from $1 to $1.58, but mostly 112 to 140. Kid goats, they sell in a range from $3 to 415, but mostly 321 to 350.
13: What was the count again?
14: 5920.
13: Do you know of anything for the cattle sale yet?
14: No. I mean, I know a few deals that are coming, but not any big deals. I think we'll be shy numbers this week.
13: Tell everybody how to get a hold of you, Benny.
14: Call me on my mobile. It's 325-234-4277. The office is 653-3371, or they can look at the web, which is producersandcargyle.com.
13: I appreciate you. Thank you so much.
14: Thanks, sir.
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12: 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I'm Larry Marble. 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
16: A recent study was performed looking at the rural veterinary shortage. Hello, everyone. I'm Dr. Bob Judd with Texas Vet News on the Texas Farm Bureau Radio Network. Dr. Lisa Greenhill with the American Veterinary Medical Association indicated at Bovine Veterinarian that the veterinary profession may be overlooking a reason we have a shortage of rural veterinarians. Veterinary colleges have expanded enrollment, and yet rural food animal practices continue to have difficulty finding veterinarians. Dr. Greenhill indicates we need to focus on why fewer students get to the point of applying to veterinary school rather than why the ones in school don't choose food animal medicine. In the past, veterinary schools have tried to recruit students from rural backgrounds in hopes they would become rural veterinarians. She indicates 20% of veterinary students come from rural backgrounds, which seems low, but that is the same percentage of Americans that live in rural communities. Also, if fewer students go to college and look at trade schools, the number of veterinary applicants will be even less. Students growing up in some rural communities may have fewer opportunities to take advanced coursework in high school, and rural students may have more financial challenges than those from larger cities. Rural areas have less students attaining bachelor degrees, and this shapes the veterinary workforce even before applying to veterinary school. Dr. Greenhill believes we must be more aggressive for access to financial support, mentorship, and community investment earlier in the student's life. Veterinary admission should be the end of the process rather than the beginning. Recruitment alone cannot fix the rural veterinary shortage alone, and we must start increasing opportunities to these prospective students earlier to help get them to the point of applying to veterinary school. Thanks for listening to today's Texas Vet News. I'm Dr. Bob Judd, and this is the Texas Farm Bureau Radio Network.
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19: I'm meteorologist Jennifer Nairamore with your Texas Farm and Ranch forecast on the Texas Farm Bureau Radio Network. We still have a frontal boundary kind of hanging out near the Red River area, and that's going to help to bring in at least a few showers and thunderstorms for the rest of today and into tonight as well. Eventually, that front will kind of move off to the south and wash out. So some areas further south, central Texas, upper Gulf Coast region may start to work in a little wet weather. South Texas, the overall chances for a wet weather for the next several days on the low end side. Now, the best chance for any rain will be along that boundary over the next couple of days. By the time we hit the weekend and also into the early and middle parts of next week, overall chances for wet weather across the state starting to drop off a bit. Some of the isolated activity may be closer to the upper Gulf Coast with some moisture returning, but right now we're not expecting a whole lot by the time we hit the weekend and also early next week. Let's get to that forecast. For the Texas Panhandle region, we still have some showers and thunderstorms working their way through this evening and into tonight, and scattered activity for Thursday. Overnight low mid-60s, that Thursday high low 90s, dry and hotter Friday. West Texas, maybe a few showers and thunderstorms tonight, a low, low 70s. Stray thunderstorm chance on Thursday, the high upper 90s, dry Friday. North Texas, the only chance for wet weather coming in with that boundary tonight, some stray thunderstorms around, and then dry Thursday and Friday, highs and nestle up near 100. East Texas, we do have a chance for scattered showers with thunderstorms this evening and into tonight, a low mid 70s, and more scattered thunderstorms rumbling through on Thursday, the high upper 90s. Stray thunderstorms for portions of central Texas tonight, scattered activity on Thursday, overnight low into the upper 70s, that Thursday high near 100. Dry weather for the most part, south Texas, you're clear tonight, low upper 70s, only a slim chance for wet weather Thursday evening. Upper Gulf Coast, we're clear tonight, low upper 70s, chances for wet weather for Thursday and again on Friday. I'm meteorologist Jennifer Nairamore with your Texas Farm and Ranch forecast on the Texas Farm Bureau Radio Network.
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21: Coyote versus Acme. It's been years, and not one of Acme's products has helped Wile E. Coyote Esquire catch that darned roadrunner. Well, that doesn't. That really doesn't. If Acme is going to sell such defunct stuff to him, then this means war.
22: We all know who's responsible, and all of his injuries are self-inflicted.
21: The Coyote is taking Acme's back ends back into court and suing for damages. It's a lawsuit for the ages. Unfortunately, Acme intends to play dirty. They may go so far as to take Wile E out of the picture entirely, but Acme has no idea who they're messing with.
1: Before the world ended,
2: I was kissing my wife, playing with my dog.
22: Jesper!
1: The world that was doesn't exist.
21: The Dog Stars. The virus almost killed everyone. Maybe it would have been better if it had. Higgs does what he can as a civilian pilot in this post-apocalyptic wasteland, flying deliveries wherever he can. But his soul dies a little each and every day, and he only has so much of it left. But that changes when he meets Sima, a medic who seems to have a real talent for rejuvenating his spirit. Maybe Higgs can fight a little longer. Directed by Ridley Scott. Starring Jacob Elordi, Josh Brolin, Margot Qualley, Allison Janney, Guy Pearce, and Benedict Wong.
23: Brace for impact!
21: Whoa. The Paw Patrol is back in action in their brand new movie. And this time, they've come across something huge. Dinosaurs on an island, and they've got the chomps to defend them all.
24: No fair! I want a dinosaur BFF! Best friends forever!
21: But it's not all fun and games. The Paw Patrol and their new dino buddies are going to have to work together fast if they want to save the island. Featuring new music from the Backstreet Boys, this is Paw Patrol, the Dino Movie.
25: I'm scaring my daughter. I need someone to tell me how to stop this.
21: They exist just out of reach. You can't see them, and they can't grab you. Unless your name is Gemma.
26: Then the next one.
21: There may be others who can see them, like Gemma. Possible. But none of them can do what she can.
26: But you can do something I didn't know was possible. You can bring demons back to the human world. Permanently.
21: They're on the hunt. They're after her. And when they catch her, they'll come for you sooner or later. Insidious out of the further.
27: Hi, my name is Peter Parker. You don't remember me, but we used to know each other. Something bad was going to happen, and the only way to stop it was to make everyone forget about me. Because I'm not just Peter Parker. I'm Spider-Man.
21: Spider-Man, brand new day. When last we saw our favorite webhead, he was alone. His Aunt May is dead. His friends don't remember who he is. The Avengers he fought alongside are no more. He is all alone.
26: What is happening to me?
21: And if that wasn't enough to deal with, something is going wrong with his powers. He's becoming more powerful and more unstable. And if that wasn't enough, there's a new enemy wreaking havoc on the city. One who seems to have an unstoppable ability to possess others.
28: We are faced with a danger that we can't control. One we can't even see.
21: Who is this new threat? What do they want? Can Spider-Man keep himself from going berserk? Only one way to find out.
29: Nice flowers.
26: Oh, they're a housewarming gift.
29: I'm MJ.
26: I'm just a neighbor from across the hall.
29: Friendly neighbor.
30: Let's go to the movie.
21: Y'all have a good week, and I'll see y'all at the movies.
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21: Hey there, y'all. I'm Dathan, and this is What's Cooking in Pampa.
33: That's good.
21: Today, we are heading to the Texas Rose Steakhouse to try their salad. I know, that's the furthest thing from a steak you can get.
0: Why are we talking about a salad at a steakhouse? What am I, a rabbit? Bear with me. Today we are ordering a bowl of their chicken cob salad. Sometimes you're just too full from your last meal. Sometimes it dawns on you that you've had too much grease and oil and you need a detox. Sometimes you realize that you've been eating too many bland brown and white foods and you'd like to add some color to your diet without relying on those cancerous food dyes. So why not a salad? And the cob is the perfect salad for all occasions. This salad comes with slices of chicken, sliced boiled egg, and cheese, so you're not hurting for protein. It also comes with some onions, carrots, corn, and some other stuff I've forgotten to mention. This salad is packed. Pick a dressing and go to town. My only criticism, and this might be a controversial take, but bear with me, I wish the chicken was cold when it came out. Now, I love a hot, sizzling, juicy chicken as much as the next blue-blooded American, but I just don't like it when I eat hot chicken on top of cold salad. The lettuce goes soggy, the juices ooze through, and the contrast in temperature between hot meat and cold veggies is jarring. It's a small thing, but it makes a big difference. Regardless, the chicken cob salad is still an excellent dish, and I dare you to try it, if you're up for the adventure. That's all I've got to say. Tune in next week to hear what's cooking in Pampa, and may all your desserts be sweet.
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6: 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My name is Liam, and it is officially just after the 5 o'clock news. For those of you who are unaware, we have a tradition after every single news segment to have a whole mess of music for you for the rest of the hour. So, enough talk. Let's get back to it. I got Ella Langley with Loving Life Again up next on 100.3 KOMX.

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5: 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My name is Liam, and in this 6 o'clock hour, it is apparently somewhere around 88 degrees outside, feeling supposedly more like 88. Big shocker. Little bit of a change for you. The wind, apparently, is somewhere, supposedly, around 6 miles per hour, but that is just a mostly accurate weather report sponsored by Mostly Music. I have no idea where these numbers are coming from. I don't know how they're corroborated. I don't even know how to spell corroborated. All I know is that I have a piece of paper that says, read me, at the beginning of every hour. So let's get back to it. I got Whiskey Wires with Lonely East Texas Night up next on a 100.3 KOMX.

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My name is Liam, and I guess Pampa Radio app, wherever you get your apps. It's a fun doodad with a bunch of cool dealies on there. And as I try to keep making a phrase here, discovery is a lot more fun than expectation, which is to say, I don't want to tell you anything. 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Anyway, that's out of the way. Brooks and Dunn, Red Dirt Road, up next on 100.3 KOMX.

He's a ranch hand in a pinch, man. 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
3: 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My name is Liam, and according to the mostly accurate weather report for this 7 o'clock hour, it is apparently somewhere around 88, feeling a little more like 88 with winds just a little under 7 miles per hour, supposedly. But I'm sure I don't need to remind you that that is just subject to change because that is just a mostly accurate weather report. So let's get back to music. I got Zach Top with When You See Me up next on a 100.3 KOMX.